0: Bron, for you to make that announcement so we can move on. But hey, man, continue to have fun with it.
1: A Monday announcement would feed families, literally and figuratively. I do think that either way, and I mean, obviously, I know Adam Silver is hoping that he makes this decision much sooner rather than later because he talked about wanting to get the schedule done. But it is going to be very exciting to see where he goes. I am more so excited to see how he does the announcement. Okay. Like, is he going to do a press? I believe the last one was a press release from his agency, was it not? I believe it was. And then the one before that was the SI article, right, with Lee Jenkins. And then before that was the TV special, The Decision.
0: Yeah.
1: So what is LeBron going to do this time? I don't know. It could be plain like the last one. It could be, to your point, a podcast episode. But I do think that I just hope for our own entertainment purposes that there is some sort of wrinkle there.
0: Yeah, and then we'll have to see, okay, once the announcement is made, hopefully, as you mentioned, Harry, on Monday, we'll see. Once the decision is made, how long will he play? Well, Brian Windhorst, ESPN NBA insider on the 5 p.m. edition of SportsCenter, feels like LeBron wants to play multiple more years.
2: Yeah, I think the teams that are chasing him were watching this as closely as the fans, Hannah. And the one thing that he said the last 2 days that I think is important and relevant is that he does not see this as a one-off situation. Now, he can't predict his health. He can't predict how he's going to feel at the end of the upcoming season, but he's looking at this as the last part of his career, not necessarily the last year of his career. And that is relevant. And that is relevant for what a team might do to get him, what a team might do after they receive him, and the decisions that go around acquiring a player like LeBron James. And I think it's certainly, if you're a team like Miami or a team like Golden State, teams that may not be at their best in this year, might be better a year from now when you get Jimmy Butler back, when you're able to add some shooting around Giannis Antetokounmpo, hearing that probably lifted your eyebrow.
1: Yeah, I think Wendy nailed it right on the head. And it's, again, strictly from what LeBron was saying, if not only strictly from what LeBron was saying this week in terms of the final stages of my career, the final years of my career, which would also make sense for a guy who, if you take away his first stint in Cleveland, every time he has been a free agent, he has won an NBA championship in his second year with every team that he has played for. Mm-hmm. And so if you are a team that's getting LeBron James, you know, are you considering a rental? Perhaps. But I would tell you that this is part of the recipe. You're going to get him at the, again, the age of 40, 41 years old. He is probably, statistically speaking, he's going to get you a title in year two.
0: Yeah, and we'll see ultimately what happens, man. We've talked through the scenarios of the possible teams. We're just looking to hear in terms of that announcement from LeBron James and where he ultimately is going to play. He's Harry Lyles Jr. I'm Donald Ware. Coming up next, we catch you up on the stories you might have missed. That's next on Primetime on ESPN Radio and the ESPN app.
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12: 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Joining us now is Dr. Peter McCullough with some smart ways to be prepared before summer begins. Doctor, summer is supposed to be relaxing, but travel can come with surprises. 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

0: we're talking. So grab a bag of Lay's and jump on the bandwagon. We're undefeated. 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

0: team might do after they receive him and the decisions that go around acquiring a player like LeBron James. And I think it's certainly, if you're a team like Miami or a team like Golden State, teams that may not be at their best in this year, might be better a year from now when you get Jimmy Butler back, when you're able to add some shooting around Giannis Antetokounmpo, hearing that probably lifted your eyebrow.
1: Brian Windhorst, ESPN NBA Insider there. And I will say, Justin, based off the belief that LeBron wants to play multiple years potentially, I think it really comes down to two teams, in my opinion. Golden State and the Miami Heat. And I'm leaning towards the Miami Heat because he would be joining the... Giannis Antetokounmpo would actually be the best player that LeBron James has ever played with.
2: Here's the thing. I agree with you, and we can talk more about this later on in the show. But like, if you're basing it off what you just said, I would venture to go with Miami because I understand that the prospect of playing with Steph Curry that's going to be fun. But you get a motivated Giannis, you get a young Bam, and then hopefully you can get some more shooters that you can get either on the buyout market or elsewhere. I would venture to say Miami, but that's a really good perspective you put it in right there.
1: The biggest question is, where will LeBron James go in free agency? The other big question, who is going to win the World Cup final? Coming up right here on ESPN Radio, the ESPN app, and SiriusXM Channel 80, we will break that down with somebody who has good insight on tomorrow's World Cup final. He's Justin Tinsley. I'm Harrison Sanford. That's coming up next.
3: 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Plus, LeBron Watch 2026 continues. Will this be the week we finally know where he'll play? It's Unsportsmanlike with Cam Eastern right here on ESPN Radio, ESPN2, and ESPNU.
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0: bookmakers have Spain as the favorite, and I agree with that. But you would never count Argentina out because of those two factors.
1: Paul, we'll let you go on this. Can we get a quick prediction? Tomorrow's final score, who ends up potentially scoring the game-winning goal, anything of that nature?
0: You know, I play in this forecaster through Adidas where I work, and I put 1-1 for this game only in that I think it's probably going to be that tight and then decided in extra time. So whether it's a 2-1 winner in extra time or a penalty kick winner, I do think that Spain eventually will prevail. But as I said before, maybe that's just as if they care what I think, but that's just more impetus for Argentina, who have all these doubters, that surely they can't win back-to-back with an older team. But, yeah, it's going to be close, but I do tip Spain just by a penalty kick shootout, let's say.
1: There you go. Paul Dolan, Apple TV MLS analyst and former World Cup goalie for Canada. Paul, enjoy the game tomorrow and enjoy the rest of your evening.
0: Okay, fellas. Looking forward to it. Take care.
1: All right, Justin. I know we have a couple hours to break down this game, but let me get your prediction.
2: Yeah, first and foremost, I do agree with Paul. That's Spain's defense, as I said before, this is just, they are suffocating. And as great as Argentina is, as great as, you know, Messi is, I am still, and I may regret this, you know, 24 hours from now. I am taking Spain 2-1. I'm taking Spain 2-1.
1: Yeah, I could see that happening. I could almost see a shutout, honestly. I don't know. They're that good, and they just control possession. It'll be, for sure, it's going to be very fun to watch. I also would be interested to see, let's say it is 2-1, like you said, and that one goal still comes from Messi.
2: Yeah.
1: Does Messi end up still getting the golden ball, even though he wasn't on the winning team, almost like a Jerry West type of situation?
2: I think so. I mean, like, if you're looking for one player who has been, here's that term again, right? If you're looking for one player who's been the face of this World Cup, it's Messi. It's Messi. Yeah. And, you know, he's going for something truly historic. And not just him, but Argentina as a whole, right? You know, like, they're looking to become the first team to go back-to-back in a World Cup since Brazil in the early 60s, right? So, like, this is historic. This is a historic matchup, not just because it's a World Cup final, just because it's the history on the line in that final, especially for Messi and Argentina. So, if he does, I would still vote him in that regard, in a Jerry West type of manner, as you just said, because he has been, in my eyes, the best player in the tournament.
1: He definitely has been fun to watch. That is for sure. That game earlier today, England and France, that was fun to watch. One of the bigger events of Saturday. Another big event that happened on Saturday, Justin, was the WNBA suspending Toronto head coach Sandy Brondello for comments that she made. What did she say? Why did she get suspended? Was it the right decision? That discussion is coming up right here on ESPN Radio, the ESPN app, and SiriusXM Channel 80.
3: 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Taylor Twellman joins us to talk about it. 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

0: down and respect the ability of our head coach, Steve Kerr. Seems to me, LeBron, that this is the best option for family and for basketball.
1: Hey, first of all, LeBron, we got good wine here in D.C. we got golf courses here in D.C. Yeah, granted, yes, I understand the weather may be a little more chaotic than it is in the Bay Area, but we got wine and we got golf courses here too, my brother. Come on. Don't listen to Harrison. Come to D.C. Save us.
0: I would love, I think it would be interesting to see LeBron go anywhere. But I do think the NBA would be so happy if he ends up in Golden State. I mean, and Steph Curry, I mean, that's must-see TV.
1: Absolutely.
0: That's the Heatles part two. That is for sure. We'll have more LeBron later in the show, but coming up, we dive into our ESPN Radio NFL Rank'em series. That's next.
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0: least help them like tread water until Aaron Judge comes back. 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They definitely need a bat. And I think at catcher would be their most opportune position.
1: Yeah, Yankees catchers right now hitting at a 175 average. Under the Mendoza line is no good. Coming up, we're going to switch from baseball to the NFL. I'll give you my top five. The music again. Top five teams that can't afford a slow start. I'll give you mine next. 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
1: I'm Ed Duncan. Baseball continues tonight. Meanwhile, earlier tonight, there was no baseball in the Bronx. The Yankees and Dodgers were postponed to play a day-night doubleheader tomorrow. And the nightcap can be heard on ESPN Radio. Meanwhile, the Yankees have moved Aaron Judge to the 60-day injured list. He continues to deal with a rib injury. He will need another scan. Another game has just gone final. The second of a day-night doubleheader goes to the Guardians after they drop the opener to the Pirates. They get a walk-off and beat Pittsburgh 5-3 in the nightcap. Top of the eighth, Tigers leading the Angels 7-0. Pirates, as we mentioned, get that doubleheader split. The Athletics leading the Nationals 9-0. Earlier, the Red Sox made it 12 in a row as they get a 4-

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1: The Red Sox try to win their 12th in a row against the Rays.
2: Payoff pitch to Willier Abreu from Clevenger. Is swung on, fly ball right field. Victor Mesa chasing. He's at the wall. It's gone!
1: We get you ready for the World Cup final between Spain and Argentina.
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5: Mitchell back to Clark in front of the bench. Shot fake, sidestep, corner three. Yes!
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6: 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A lot to get to as we are finally there. It's the day of the World Cup final. Spain taking on Argentina, a matchup between the number one and number two teams in the FIFA rankings going into the tournament. And some WNBA action to get to as well. But we start in Major League Baseball with the team that has the longest winning streak in baseball this season, standing at 11 games going into Saturday by the Boston Red Sox, looking to make it a dozen straight wins for the Red Sox for the first time since 2006. A win over Tampa on Saturday.

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1: 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Milwaukee hosting the Marlins. Miami on a four-game losing streak, only 6 runs scored during that span, directly after they had just won 6 in a row, one shy of tying their longest losing streak of the season. Brewers, meanwhile, 60 wins in 97 games this season. With a win, it would be their most wins in their first 100 games of a season in franchise history. Let's get to the action. Bottom of the sixth inning, Milwaukee in a 3-3 game with the Marlins. Jackson Churio up for the Brew Crew.
2: Crochet looking in, the pitch, and a liner in the center that's down for a base hit. Shoemaker will score. Racing around third is Ortiz. Here comes the throw. It's cut off, and the Brewers take a 4-3 lead on the two-run single from Jackson Churio.
1: And the Brewers trailing going into that at-bat from Churio, taking the lead on 620 WTMJ. That put the Brewers in front 4-3. They finished the game with an 8-6 victory. Garrett Mitchell goes 3-for-5 with a double and 2 runs driven in. It's the fourth game with 3 or more hits this season. Shane Drouin was 6 innings, 5 hits, 3 earned, and a career-high 9 strikeouts in the game. Griffin Conine, meanwhile, for the Marlins, a 3-run homer in the 9th, his 3rd straight game with a home run. Again, as the Brewers knock off the Marlins 8-6. Elsewhere, Minnesota in Chicago to take on the Cubs. For the Twins, with a win, they'd be over 500 for the first time since they were 12-11 when they entered play on April the 22nd. Minnesota's won 3 straight and 7 of their last 9 games. It would tie their longest winning streak of the season. They've won 6 straight starts by Taj Bradley. He was 4-0 and 2.87 ERA in that span and just 12 earned runs in 37 and two-thirds innings of work. Meanwhile, Matthew Boyd, 3-0, 2.86 ERA in 4 starts since returning from a knee injury, 7 earned runs in 22 innings of work. Boyd had a 6 ERA in 5 starts before the injury. The Cubs have won 5 straight of Boyd starts. Let's get to the action. Bottom of the third inning, Nico Hoerner at the plate for the Cubs, with the Cubs already up 3-1.
3: Nico Hoerner batting. Lines one down the right field line. That's a fair ball. Fair ball. 1 run is in. Racing toward third, Ian Happ, and holding on a long single by Nico Hoerner. Another opposite field knock for Nico Hoerner, and the Cubs lead 4-1.
1: Cubs with a 4-1 lead at that point, and the Cubs would go on to victory in this one as the Cubs win it 6-2 over the Twins, improving to 21-9 since June the 11th. They're the best record in the National League during that span. The Cubs hitters went 9-for-17 with 2 outs, scored all 6 of their runs with 2 outs. Matthew Boyd, 6 innings of work, improves to 4-0 with a 2.57 ERA in 5 starts since returning from a knee injury. Nico Hoerner in the game, 4-for-4 with an RBI, his 5th career 4-hit game, his first since April the 16th. 2024 against the Diamondbacks. Cody Clemens, 2-for-4 with a couple of RBIs and a couple of home runs for Minnesota, his 3rd career multi-home run game. White Sox taking on the Toronto Blue Jays. Bottom of the 4th inning, no score. George Springer at the plate on Sportsnet 590 The Fan.
4: Springer with the grounder up the middle. That's going to scoot into center field. Guerrero around 3rd. He'll come in to score. The Blue Jays take a 1-0 lead on a George Springer single in the 4th.
1: And that would be all the Blue Jays would need. They'd go on to win it by a final of 1-0. Shane Bieber, 6 innings, 3 hits allowed, 2 walks, and 6 strikeouts. It allowed multiple earned runs in each of his first 4 starts this season for Bieber's first scoreless start since April the 2nd of 2024. And Vladimir Guerrero Jr., 2-for-3 with a double and the runs scored and a walk. And again, he's the one that scored the only run of the game on that RBI hit you just heard from George Springer in the 4th. For the White Sox, their 4-game win streak comes to an end. Their team went 0-for-7 with runners in scoring position. 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A Kyle Schwarber at the plate for the Phillies in the bottom of the 1st inning. 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
5: Manaea from the stretch, the 2-0 pitch, swung on, hit well, deep to right field, and you can forget about that one. Way gone up in the second deck, number 33 on the year for Kyle Schwarber, and the Phillies are up 2-0, two batters into the game.
1: So Schwarber with a two-run blast in the first, his 33rd home run of the season, leading all of baseball, most by a Phillies player in the first 95 games of a season in team history. Phillies win it 6-1, now have won 10 straight starts by Jesús Luzardo, 5 innings, 2 hits, and 7 strikeouts, 5 straight starts with 1 or fewer allowed. Mets with their 22nd game of scoring 1 or 0 runs. 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That's coming up here on the other side. Plus, we'll get some more WNBA action in as well. That's all coming up next. 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
6: Touchdown! Patrick Mahomes. Uh-huh. He tore his ACL. The Kansas City Chiefs didn't make the playoffs. So what?
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0: on Seattle Sports 710 AM as the Mariners win it 4-3 over the Giants. The seventh walk-off win this season for Seattle ties them for the White Sox for the second most in Major League Baseball. Orioles beat the Astros 4-2 as they got a RBI single from Tyler O'Neill in the top of the 11th to take the lead in extra innings. Their sixth straight win by the Orioles, their second longest active win streak in baseball behind the Red Sox. 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
7: 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The biggest insult in sports. But this summer, during the FIFA World Cup, it's an invitation, America. 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Perfect. 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
3: A bandwagon fan. The biggest insult in sports. But this summer, during the FIFA World Cup, it's an invitation, America. Never watched soccer before? Perfect. Think a corner kick is a karate move? Sure, why not? Prefer sports where players can use their hands? Me too. Just here for the snacks? Now we're talking. So grab a bag of Lay's and jump on the bandwagon. We're undefeated. Lay's, the official sponsor of the FIFA World Cup 2026.
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0: there, a two-run home run, his 11th of the year. He's got five home runs in the last five games, become the youngest Pirates player since at least 1900 with five home runs in a five-game span, a distinction that previously belonged to a 23-year-old Barry Bonds back in 1987. For Cleveland, they saw a four-game win streak snap again, but just one game of a doubleheader. Let's get to the nightcap. The second game of this doubleheader would need extra innings in this one. A 3-3 game going into the bottom of the 10th inning, and Cleveland with a man on trying to make something happen to walk it off.
1: The pitch hit a ton. Deep right center.
0: So Travis Pezzana, the two-run walk-off, his first career walk-off home run for the number one overall pick in the 2024 Major League Draft. Guardians win it 5-3, scoring all five runs in the final two innings. Their second win this season when trailing by three or more runs through seventh inning, tied for the most in Major League Baseball. The previous was June 28th against the Mariners. The four-game win streak now for the Pirates snapped, so they both snapped each other's winning streaks in this particular doubleheader. Christian Curtis, five scoreless innings pitch in his Major League debut, becoming the fifth Pirates pitcher over the last 100 years with five scoreless innings and two or fewer earned runs allowed in their Major League debut. Valdez, his 30th career run batted in his 30th career game, first Pirates player since the RBI became official in 1920 to reach 30 RBIs in 30 or fewer career games. SportsCenter All Night, ESPN Radio, and the ESPN app. More Major League Baseball. Rangers taking on the Braves. Pick up the action top of the sixth inning. Already a 6-5 lead for Texas, and Brandon Nimmo at the plate looking for more for Texas on 105.3 The Fan.
2: First pitch. Nimmo swings ground ball towards the middle. Throw into center field, a base hit. Peterson scores. Langford rounds third. He comes home to score. Young goes first to third, and standing at first base with a go-ahead two-run single is Brandon Nimmo, and the Rangers have taken a 7-5 lead.
0: On 105.3, the Fan, Rangers with a 7-6 win. And the winners of four of their last six games, Michael Harris with a home run as well for the Braves, but in a losing effort for the first time when that happens. The Braves had been 14-0 when Michael Harris had homered in a game against the Rangers, win it 7-6. Giants taking on the Mariners. We go to the bottom of the 10th inning of a 3-3 game. Julio Rodriguez at the plate looking to get the Mariners in front.
2: Smith set. He deals.
1: Swung on. Crack. Left field. It's hammered. It's caught by McCray. Robles is going to run home and score, and the Mariners win it. Julio, a sacrifice fly. The celebration is on.
0: On Seattle Sports, 7:10 a.m., as the Mariners win it 4-3 over the Giants. The seventh walk-off win this season for Seattle ties them for the White Sox for the second most in Major League Baseball. Orioles beat the Astros 4-2 as they got a RBI single from Tyler O'Neill in the top of the 11th to take the lead in extra innings. Their sixth straight win by the Orioles, their second longest active win streak in baseball behind the Red Sox. 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

0: a bandwagon fan. The biggest insult in sports. But this summer, during the FIFA World Cup, it's an invitation, America. 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Perfect. Think a corner kick is a karate move? 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Me too. 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Now we're talking. So grab a bag of Lay's and jump on the bandwagon. We're undefeated. Lay's, the official sponsor of the FIFA World Cup 2026.
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1: 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Well, there was a lot of action going on in the sports world on Saturday, including that World Cup third-place matchup in which Kylian Mbappe scored a pair of goals, but plenty of action on the diamond and on the WNBA hardwood as well. So let's go ahead and get to it. Let's get to our top sound with Ed Bankin.
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3: Alex, we start with baseball in Philadelphia. Another home run for Kyle Schwarber led the Phillies past the Mets. 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
4: Manaea from the stretch, 2-0 pitch, swung on, hit well, deep to right field, and you can forget about that one. Way gone up in the second deck. Number 33 on the year for Kyle Schwarber. And the Phillies are up 2-0, two batters into the game.
0: Number four.
3: In Seattle, the Mariners' Julio Rodriguez came off the injured list and delivered with a walk-off RBI as the Mariners came away with a win over the Giants. The call from Seattle Sports, 7:10 a.m.
2: Swung on, crash, left field, it's hammered, it's caught by McCray. Robles is going to run home and score, and the Mariners win it. Julio, a sacrifice fly. The celebration is on.
0: Number three.
3: To the WNBA and an impressive win for the Fever over the Liberty with the help of 33 points from Kelsey Mitchell. We get the call from 107.5, the fan.
5: Ionescu to Jones. Passes inside. No one home, but Kelsey Mitchell there. She has the steal. Transition triple left wing. Good! And one! Found by Stewart. Kelsey on the deck. How did she do that? Pops up with a smile. It's 98-80 Fever.
3: Back to baseball, and in Boston, the Red Sox rallied for their 12th win in a row. William Abreu homered and capped off a four-run rally, as heard on WEEI 93.7 FM.
6: Payoff pitch to William Abreu from Clevenger. Is swung on, fly ball right field. Victor Mason chasing. He's at the wall. It's gone! He always does it! His fourth home run in 2 days gives the Red Sox the lead.
0: Number one.
3: And finally, a walk-off homer in the nightcap of a day-night doubleheader in Cleveland. After the Pirates took Game 1, this blast salvaged a split for the Guardians in Game 2. We get the call from WTAM 1100.
2: The pitch hit a ton. Deep right center. Back-to-back track ball.
1: That was Ed Bankin, SportsCenter All Night, ESPN Radio, and the ESPN app, Sirius XM Channel 80. More Major League Baseball. Tigers taking on the Angels. Tigers entered the All-Star break with consecutive losses after they had won 9 of their previous 10 games. Angels 38-59, tied with the Royals for the worst record in Major League Baseball this season, looking to avoid losing at least 60 of their first 100 games for the fourth time in franchise history. Sketch the action in the fourth inning. In the first inning, already 1-0 Detroit. Spencer Torkelson up with two men on 97.1 The Ticket.
7: Inning last night. Fly ball left center field. This one's deep. Trout's going back. Looking up! Gone! Three-run shot for Tork in the first. 17th of the year gives the Tigers a 4-0 lead.
1: Torkelson with that, another two home runs on the day for him, giving him 18 of the season, four runs batted in. Tigers beat the Angels 7-0. Tarik Skubal, seven innings of pitch, matches his season high, five hits and nine strikeouts, four straight start, allowing two earned runs or fewer. Buster Olney doesn't expect the Tigers to deal Skubal.
8: Since June 1, guys, The Tigers are 23-14. That means they've been playing at a 100-win pace for the last quarter of the season, basically. And, you know, just talking with executives with other teams this week, they were very skeptical that the Tigers, unless the Tigers absolutely collapse in the next 7 to 10 days, and this is the one time of year on the baseball calendar where small sample size can make a difference, unless they collapse, executives with other teams are like, yeah, they're not trading them.
1: Buster Olney, ESPN MLB insider on Hammer and Ebbitt, does not expect the Tigers to beat Tarik Skubal again. 7 innings pitched, 5 hits, no runs, and 9 strikeouts in the Tigers' 7-0 win over the Angels. Valkyries beat the Mystics 74-69, and the Lynx knocked off the Fire 101-93. Still more to come, including from the FIFA World Cup. That's next. 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

0: It's what at least the sports books are thinking. It's what DraftKings is thinking right now, Peter, that this defense has been so good throughout this tournament. I don't care you got Messi. I don't care if you've been able to come back against everybody. It's a pretty significant favorite for Spain to walk away with the World Cup this afternoon.
1: It's just a base level. I don't know much about the X's and O's of soccer. I really don't. I'd be lying to you if I did. I've played FIFA a lot. That's about it, right? So I'm not going to sit there and I know, hey, this is the formation. Any of that stuff, I'm not going to say. But just the fan in me wants to see careers go out and have like a nice clean bow on it. And so for Messi to go and to score and to win, and it would be him walking away from the game on that level, the international game, because this will be his last World Cup, going back to back, which, by the way, no one's done since Brazil did it in 58-62. Okay, that's like, you know, Lamine Yamal, this phenom that Spain has and all these guys, they're going to have more time. Mm-hmm. But to see Messi be able to put a bow on this and then truly say, you know what, it was, you know, I felt like Brady had gotten to that point over Manning where they were two, yeah. They were going back and forth and Brady finally pulled away. I feel like this is the one that Messi can kind of pull away from Ronaldo as being, I had a chance to see the greatest of all time. And then I start thinking about it. In my career, did we get a chance, you and Gabe, you and I, Gabe, we're in the same level. Did we get a chance to see the greatest golfer of all time in Tiger Woods? Lionel Messi, the greatest soccer player of all time in our career? You can say both of us, we got a chance to see LeBron and Jordan.
0: Michael Jordan.
1: In that career. I'm pulling for Argentina today.
0: I'm right there with you because okay. I think it would just be a tremendous story for him to go out, especially the way he's played. Right, this isn't him just kind of hanging on at the end to continue the Peyton Manning, you know, analogy. Yeah, Peyton went out on top, but Peyton was really hanging out. He was just a participant. He was there when they won that Super Bowl over Carolina. But that's not what Messi's been doing. He has had a hand in so many of these moments for Argentina. He assisted on both goals in the comeback in the semifinal round.
1: That
0: so
1: cross that he had.
0: Oh my goodness! To the header. It's so pretty.
1: It's wild to think about. And, in fact, we were just talking about some of the GOATs. Carlos Mauricio Ramirez, MLS on Apple TV, was on with Amber and Ian. He had this to say about Messi.
2: For what we've seen from this 39-year-old phenom, who I'm really sad we will see one. I'm happy it's the final. But if you're listening and you're just new to soccer or you're a lifelong fan of the sport, get yourself this. Come Sunday, you will be seeing the football/soccer version of Brady and Jordan, or whoever you think the GOAT is, one last time play in a World Cup match. Thankfully, we still have him on MLS playing for Inter Miami, and that's a gift that everyone should take advantage of. But for one last Sunday, we'll be able to see, in my estimation, the greatest player who ever laced him up play for the biggest trophy ever. Mm.
1: It's a moment. And I will tell you this, Gabe. I was supposed to head over to SEC Media Days earlier today, and I canceled the flight, and I'm going a lot later today because I want to have this moment with my son and daughter. Like, I want to be able to watch a sporting event like this. Like, it's history one way or another.
0: And Argentina, the fact that they can go back-to-back for the first time since the 50s and 60s
1: crazy.
0: Would also be a great cherry on top, I think, for Messi, if they're able to get it done, especially against a team that's been as dominant as Spain has been going into this game.
1: Spain unbeaten in 37 straight. Argentina's won 14 straight matches. By the way, Cam Young had an eagle putt and now missed that but made birdie. He's all the way to, I believe, what, seven? Under now. So three off the lead as I believe he has started his round with five straight birdies. Is that right, Gabe?
0: So he's made five threes. Five threes. There was a par three in there. But that's still, you're playing your first five holes in 15. I think you're off to a pretty good start.
1: Pretty good. All right, pretty good because college football is starting into talking season. We're already getting some fireworks so we get ready for SEC Media Days, our kickoff as well. 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

0: All right, I think I have figured out. I'm ready to give my first guess for the music theme today of Best Week Ever. Gabe Neitzel, Peter Burns here. I think it is, Rachel, us saying goodbye to the World Cup. Today's the last day of the World Cup. That's my guess. All right.
1: Okay.
0: There you go, Mikey. There you see? Look at that. As the vape smoke comes out of the nose, it's impressive. I thought that was good. Baseball action Sunday, Yankees, Dodgers. Coverage again, 6:30 Eastern, ESPN Radio and the ESPN app. We're going to get into a little bit more of the World Cup. Mark Slaybaugh is going to be joining us from the Open Championship, where Cam Young has started with

0: number, and then that wind picks up as Sam Burns, as Bryson DeChambeau, Siwoo Kim, as the guys that are on the top of that leaderboard start coming through, you may see a huge comeback at Royal Birkdale today.
1: What are you pulling for Bryson to shoot today?
0: Is a million too high? Maybe a million one, something like that.
1: What you want is Bryson. If you don't like Bryson, if you think he truly is the villain right now of golf, and if you don't like what he did and how the performative he is, with all of it, you want him to finish a stroke off the lead. You want him to finish
0: really
1: a stroke
0: close
1: out of the playoff. That way, hey, listen, bro, like the 2-stroke penalty.
0: No.
1: Now that would crush him. I don't know. Like golf is something that you're chasing legacy so often. So I think it crushes people. Like that's why you saw the emotion from Rory McIlroy when he finally broke through at Augusta. You saw even Tiger when he thought he was done when he won at Augusta. You know, I mean, like people chase that. I don't know. Like I always thought that's made Dustin Johnson really good because I never thought that he was, I mean, this is going to sound bad, that he was cerebral enough to really look at it in a way of being like, do you know what you're doing right now? He kind of seemed more of aloof, right?
0: Because he had the ability to lock in shot by shot, right?
1: Yeah.
0: And which is the hard part to do in golf and not think of everything else going on around you.
1: But for Bryson, I don't know what bothers him. Like, I think for him, it's almost the notoriety he gets with all of this and him becoming such a quote-unquote YouTube star in golf, which, by the way, the best thing that ever happened to Liv was for Bryson DeChambeau because Bryson was hated on the PGA Tour. People didn't like Bryson. And he kind of had that just a certain mentality.
0: When he was feuding with Brooks Koepka, more people seemed to be siding with Brooks when they were both on the PGA Tour.
1: And so when he went to Liv, all of a sudden it was a, hey, I'm going to kind of put myself in YouTube, going to have some fun. And so I don't even think today defines him per se, right? Like I don't think he looks at it and he's going to be devastated what happens today. I think he'll put a YouTube video out whether or not he wins, loses, or what does whatever, and he'd be fine with it. But my question is now, where does he rank? Who are the sports villains now? You clearly think it's Bryson.
0: But the thing with Bryson is, well, I don't like him, and I think there's a certain population, a certain part of golf fans that don't like him. You mentioned the YouTube stuff. He's insanely popular on YouTube.
1: No doubt, especially with the younger generation, too.
0: When he won the U.S. Open a couple of years ago at Pinehurst, the crowd was going crazy for him. They absolutely loved him. So it's kind of a push and pull thing with Bryson. So he's certainly a big-time villain for probably about half the golf fans, and he's a conquering hero.
1: Tradition. If you know the brand Ashworth, you probably don't like Bryson DeChambeau. If you're a good golf guy, no laying up, you're in that realm. I even think no laying up guys are probably now we're all off of Bryson. But like if you're a younger crew, and I think there's something to that. So who is that, right? I that's what I want to hear from you. 888-SAY-ESPN, if you want to weigh in on the Bryson situation, or who are the sports villains right now? That no matter what it is, almost the whole sport pulls against him. Because I think there's some people that will say LeBron. And I've got an answer for that coming up as well. 888-SAY-ESPN, that's 888-729-3776 if you want to join us. 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

0: And by their net the whole time?
1: Because everyone knows Argentina's... If Argentina's down 1-0 going into... I shouldn't say 90th, going to the 80th minute. If Argentina's down 1-0...
0: Well, the 90th minute is the 80th minute because they just add 15 minutes to it.
1: That's fair. If they're down 1-0 with essentially 10 minutes remaining in the game, Argentina wins, right? Everybody knows that. The game's over. If Spain's up 1-0 late in the game, Spain lost.
0: It's
1: over.
0: I get it. Easy to say that, but this is a different opponent they're playing against. This Spain team is so good that nobody even gets real opportunities against them. So it'll be interesting to see if the great Lionel Messi can produce something at basically like 40 years old against this impenetrable Spanish defense. So that would be amazing. And by the way, if he did do that and score in like the 98th minute, the game-winning goal, I mean, amazing. That's why, to me, that's the optimal outcome. That would just be... bananas. That's all we'd be talking about.
1: Do we say right now, because remember, Argentina, when they won 4 years ago, first ever World Cup victory for Messi, it was a thriller and it was in penalties. So are we looking, like, would you and I both agree right now, penalties, not the way we want it decided?
0: I won't say that. It's super exciting. So
1: they're very exciting.
0: And I don't really care about the heartbreak. Like, tough, you know, both these countries have won already, so no big deal. I mean... So I'd be for it because it'd be amazing, amazing drama. I thought you were going to say, can we say this is Messi's last ever World Cup game?
1: Oh, no, I'm not willing to say that.
0: I won't go there either.
1: No, I'm not willing to say that.
0: I mean, I'm not going to make that mistake. I basically said that last time.
1: Yeah, I'm not willing to say that. I'm not willing to say that. Sunday morning is presented by Progressive Insurance. Round out your protection with life, phone, and health insurance. Got a lot of World Cup talk coming up today here over the next few hours. But coming up next, what are the teams LeBron might regret not giving a real chance in free agency too. That's next. 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

0: in your mouth. For me, the key player for Spain is Rodri. Simple as that. He has been nothing short of sensational in this tournament. And Spain are going to dominate the ball that much, and he's going to have to be the conductor. He's going to be the one that's going to slow the game down, that's going to speed the game up. When Argentina are looking to play on the counter-attack, he's going to be the one that's going to have to nullify them. So, you know, there are superstars on the field, but I think the guy that is going to dictate everything today, whether this Spain team wins the World Cup or whether this Argentina wins the World Cup, it's going to all be on Rodri. That's how big a role I think he has to play today.
1: Danny Higginbottom, MLS match analyst. Danny, excellent job. Enjoy the biggest game in the world this afternoon. Thanks for your time.
0: Thanks, gentlemen. Take care. Have a great day.
2: Thanks, Danny.
1: Jordan, do you think it's weird? So yesterday, did you watch any of the third place game? Crazy game.
2: I did.
1: Crazy. Here's the thing that I think is strange. So Kylian Mbappe had a pair of goals, and he's now the all-time leader in goals scored in World Cup history. He is now ahead of Messi. He's got 22 all-time. Messi has 21. It doesn't sit right with me that a third-place game, which, let's be honest, what does that even mean?
2: It was a scrimmage. That's what it was.
1: Right,
2: it was a scrimmage.
1: But he now has the all-time record after scoring two goals in a third-place game, a game which looked more like an all-star game yesterday, up and down the field, back and forth. The physicality wasn't as much there. It's almost like he's getting credit for World Cup total in what felt like an exhibition game. You understand what I'm saying?
2: I get it, but I mean, it's not like that game didn't exist for Messi if he happened to, you know, if Argentina ended up in that game. So it doesn't bother me that much. But I mean, the game was a joke. I mean, it was certainly entertaining, and I watched it, but that wasn't a real game.
1: That's what I'm saying. It's strange, you know. So anyway, I hope Messi scores today. So at the very least, he gets back to even with all-time goal scored. Although Mbappe's
2: gonna pass him eventually.
1: You're right. If Messi plays again,
2: years old.
1: Yeah, you're right. I think he's 27. Mbappe probably has three more World Cups in him.
2: And they're so good.
1: You're right.
2: That they'll just play, and there's more games now too. Remember, so that also bothers me, the fact that they did play an extra game in this World Cup, the two of them.
1: You're right. I take it back, though. Who cares? The third place game. He's got three more World Cups, most likely.
2: Although Messi, like we all just said, he's going to play another World Cup and score like another six goals, probably.
1: He's Jordan Ronan. I'm Jonathan Zaslow. Coming up next, who would it mean more for, Spain or Argentina? This is Sunday Morning on ESPN Radio.
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0: really good player. 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Again, that is per Shams Charania. Coming up next, we got a list that came out a few days ago. 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

0: does the quarterback play? Otherwise,
1: To me, I would say that Jefferson could be. If Jefferson was one, I wouldn't flinch.
0: Like, you okay with Chase being one?
1: I'm okay with it, just because he the last couple of years he's been a little bit more consistent. But I mean, if I'm starting a team, I'm not sure I'm taking Chase over Jefferson. I could flip a coin either way.
0: How about tight ends? Number 5, Tyler Warren. Wow. Number 4, Sam Laporta. 3, George Kittle. Still coming in. Top 3, George Kittle. 2, Trey McBride. Number 1, Brock Bowers. I got no problem with Bowers 1, McBride number 2. If you want to interchange them, that's fine. I don't know that I'd argue too much. Kind of amazing that George Kittle, we still think that highly enough of him at this point in his career, coming in top 3, huh?
1: Yeah, his blocking is really why he's up there, and he could still stay in this category to me.
0: Okay.
1: That's what stands out to me. So, nothing really blows me away with that list either way, one way or another. I do think it's pretty incredible that Brock Bowers is already number one, though. Laporta being there also, he was injured. I don't know.
0: Let me give you one more that I like, which is fun. Edge rushers, number 5, Aiden Hutchinson. 4, Max Crosby. 3, Will Anderson. 2, Micah Parsons. And 1, newest acquisition for the Los Angeles Rams, Myles Garrett. How about that?
1: Yeah, what a list that is right there. I almost feel like Max Crosby deserves more respect at this point, especially with Micah Parsons being injured this past season. Like, maybe I would move Max Crosby up and not have Parsons second, because only because he was injured. But Garrett's clearly one. Love Will Anderson. Probably would have him too. Probably go Garrett, Anderson, Crosby, Parsons, Hutchinson.
0: More Sunday Morning on ESPN Radio next.
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0: 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So grab a bag of Lay's and jump on the bandwagon. 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

0: on, and yet here I am again.
1: Because it's you.
0: So, and it is, and it's what I love, and it's the sport that I grew up in, and I remember watching Michelle Kwan in 1998, and that, but I was already in the sport.
1: Yeah.
0: So that was just a moment where I was like, wow, this is what I want to do. So to take it off the ice, I remember being, I was, I will admit, like, my brother was not the, he's a great athlete, but we were fringe sport athletes.
1: Okay.
0: Phenomenal tennis player.
1: Sure.
0: So we weren't, it's not like I grew up going to his baseball games that often. Like, there was not that much to look forward to for him in that space. But my dad loves baseball. And so I remember being 12 years old in my basement watching the Red Sox win the World Series.
1: Yeah.
0: And that's the moment. And it was that season leading up to it, you know, the reverse the curse, getting to experience that in Massachusetts. And you have, you know, Pedro, and you have, I mean, I remember I was like the biggest fan of Bronson Arroyo.
1: Why not?
0: Like, just sitting there going, and obviously you have David Ortiz and Manny being Manny and all that stuff. And that was, it was those players and that group of people that made me fall in love with baseball. And ultimately, as I got into my sports broadcasting career, people always ask me, well, what's your favorite sport? And my answer is always baseball. And that's why.
1: Right. And it's because of background. And that's the beauty of sports. But there's also the chance to fall in love with more. And I remember having the same conversation about hockey when Team USA won gold medal, both men's and women's, in this past Olympics. And there were people that were like, I'm going to start watching hockey more. And sometimes I question the validity to that, because it's one thing when you're watching the World Cup or the Olympics, you're watching literally the best of the best together. And then, all right, I'm going to start watching the NHL more. And then you go to your local team and you're like, wow, they're 10 points out of a playoff spot. And I just watched the best players together on the ice at the same time. There's, I'm sure, somebody right now saying, I'm going to pay more attention to soccer after this World Cup ends today. But I wonder the validity of that, because once you go to your local MLS team, or like me, who a couple of years ago did the which Premier League team should I be a fan of, and I did one of those surveys online,
0: sure.
1: And I was like, oh, go Hotspurs! Like I'm a Tottenham Spurs fan now, and then I watched one match, and I was like, all right,
0: that's it,
1: not for me. But I wonder, has there been a moment in people's lives where they said, this is why I started loving this sport most?
2: Can I share a quick story?
1: Yes, Cam.
0: Yes, please.
2: So I was like five, little kid, of course. But I do remember it. The reason why I fell in love with sports, it was actually like history that day. So it was Michael Vick's first ever playoff game.
1: Okay.
2: And they're the first team in NFL history to win a road playoff game in Lambeau.
1: That's right.
2: So they won 27-7. And I was a huge Michael Vick fan growing up, and that's what kind of like – my dad always tried to force us to get into sports. He was a Michael Jordan, Kobe Bryant fan, so
1: sure.
2: I got older siblings. But I think that's kind of what got me in there. And then right after that, probably the 06 Rose Bowl, I loved Reggie Bush even though he lost. And then it made me like Vince Young. So that's what – those two games in particular probably made me love sports.
1: Yeah, I mean, look, experiences is going to be it. Right, like that's gonna be what you fell in love with. It's either you were just born into it or you had an experience. And here I am on ESPN Radio, you know, many years later. But I grew up in a household where we did not watch hockey and we did not watch college football. Cam, that might actually stun you. Like my dad is anti college football. He doesn't like it. Like he doesn't like the rules. Like you're watching college football. Like one of those kinds of guys. Like Saturdays, there was no such thing as college football in the South Junior's household. And then when I went to Temple, now look, I was very fortunate that I went to Temple the time that I went, because there was one year where game day was in Philadelphia. If I went to Temple when they were winning two games every single year, who knows where my interest level is.
0: Right.
1: But then they're a top 25 team, and I went to the Temple-Penn State game, and then later on that year, the great Temple-Notre Dame game, Deshaun Kizer was playing for Notre Dame. Like, it was a ridiculous experience. And that changed everything for me, because I got to experience what a college football atmosphere is. Like, I almost went to Florida before I went to Temple. And so I then went to Temple, didn't go to Florida. I think that experience would have changed somebody's life, going to an SEC school and seeing what it's like. And I'm not even just talking about the game. It's leading up to as well. I made the drive to Notre Dame one year.
0: Mm-hmm.
1: And I saw what Notre Dame Irish football was like, and I'm not talking about 12 o'clock kickoff. All right, I'm talking about 8 a.m., 9 a.m., 10 a.m., 11 a.m., victory 4 p.m., 5 p.m., 6 p.m.
0: It's an all day, all night affair.
1: And my first thought was, I get it. Like, I get why there's a cult of Notre Dame Irish fans out there, because you experience it once and you want to feel that again.
0: And this goes back to, we were talking earlier in the show, what would you pay to go and see whether it's a World Cup game? What would you give up? What are you willing to? And a big part of this question is it worth it if your team loses?
1: Yeah.
0: And the reason I say yes, it is because you're getting the experience of being there.
1: Yeah.
0: And so even, yes, it is a crushing defeat. And what, like, I guess for me, I'm going, I haven't been this invested in something in so long
1: sure.
0: that I would feel that heartbreak. But that's why, because we fall in love with the people and the players. That's what we do. We've had been on the air for 3 hours, and maybe there's somebody in their car saying, I wish they would just talk about some player's performance. But most of what we've talked about, because it is the summer, is about people. It's about their stories. It's when I'm asking you, do you want a new favorite WNBA player? I'm going to tell you about what they're doing on the court and off the court,
1: right,
0: because
1: right.
0: you want to know these players. Ultimately, it seems silly that we can't just love a player for their performance, but ultimately it's who they are, what they bring. It's that whole group of 04 Red Sox that drew me in.
1: Right. And by the way, society nowadays, like, because everybody's so online, like athletes as well, like you, and I'll be honest, like my favorite players are the ones that have catches with kids.
0: Right.
1: You know, like I you know, my life's a little bit different now. I have a 4-year-old, so it's changed a little bit, but like, I remember I was at a Phillies Mets game, and I hate the Mets. They're, you know, ew, like they're scum.
0: ew,
1: like how dare they?
0: Officially, ew.
1: But I watched Pete Alonso have a catch with a kid that was wearing a Phillies shirt, and I was like, damn it!
0: Like, like I think I gotta like him a little
1: I
0: bit.
1: I like
0: now.
1: Him now, yeah. And I'm not supposed to like you, but I like you now. Like anytime you see an NBA player walk off the court and give his sneakers to a kid,
0: mm-hmm.
1: like when Wemby gave his jersey that was 50 sizes too big for the little kid, like
0: right.
1: those are the moments where I go, I'm going to fall in love with this person. I'm going to want to watch them some more. And that's what it goes back to this conversation. Like that moment where you truly fell in love with a player or a sport, a lot of it is a big experience, and that experience captivated you, and you couldn't stop forgetting about it. When I went to that Notre Dame game, it was against Temple. This might upset people. I was kind of happy that Temple lost.
0: Yeah, well, because you got to see experience.
1: Touchdown Jesus, yep. and they played the fight song. They won by like 30 points. I got to hear that fight song a lot, and I'll tell you, it didn't get old.
0: And see, you don't regret that you made that drive.
1: No, I didn't. And part of my drive was, I know they're going to lose, so let me just go.
0: you were amped up. You were
1: just
0: ready
1: have
0: for
1: a good
0: it
1: time.
0: Already.
1: Right,
0: there.
1: Exactly. All right, coming up next, I will give LeBron my final sales pitch to the 76ers, but also Gabby has tapped into a world that I know 99.5% of our listeners have not tapped into, and it involves LeBron James. This is Game Day here on ESPN Radio and the ESPN app.
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5: 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Perfect. Think a corner kick is a karate move? Sure, why not? Prefer sports where players can use their hands? Me too. Just here for the snacks? Now we're talking. 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We're undefeated. 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

0: 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Perfect. Think a corner kick is a karate move? 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We're undefeated. 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

0: Center. I'm John Ryder. Spain and Argentina are scoreless in the second half of their World Cup final match. 52nd minute overall. Argentina with no shots on net. Spain has four. The Argentinians looking to make it back-to-back World Cup titles. The winner of the Open Championship in England is Ryan Fox at 10-under. Finishes one ahead of Cameron Young, who went 6-under today. But that birdie shot on 18 to win the Open for Fox avoided a playoff. Masters Open champ Scottie Scheffler finishes three shots back. A three-team NBA trade, the Thunder sent all-defensive swingman Luke Dort to the Hawks, who sent former number one pick Zach Richesche to the Mavericks for Ryan Nembhard. Oklahoma City getting three second-round picks, reports ESPN's Sean Sharani. To baseball, and we had a day-night doubleheader. We have one in the Bronx, in L.A., getting a stellar starting pitching performance.
1: On 2-2, Sanchez watches called strike three. Nine up, nine down for Yoshinobu Yamamoto. It remains 2-0 L.A. going to the fourth.
0: Call on AM 570 L.A. Sports. Yamamoto was dealing. Ends up with a complete game four hitter with seven strikeouts. Improves to 10-6 as the Dodgers hammer the Yankees 8-2. Game two, 6:30 p.m. Eastern. Coverage starts here on ESPN Radio. White Sox blank the Blue Jays 3-0 in Toronto. Braves take the Rangers 8-5. Red Sox make it 13 straight wins. 6-1 victory over the Rays at Fenway. Sonny Gray goes to 12-1 with a win.
2: Hey, it's Evan Cohen. Coming up Monday, we'll react to the World Cup final. Plus, LeBron watch 2026 continues. Will this finally be the week where we know where LeBron will play? It's on Sportsmanlike 6 a.m. Eastern right here on ESPN Radio, ESPN2, and ESPNU.
1: Pitch 102. He struck him out. That's a win for L.A., and that is some Bronx brilliance from Yoshinobu Yamamoto. He finishes what he started. A complete game victory, helping the Dodgers clinch this series in New York.
3: I don't know if that cut was producer Nick approved, the Yankee fan that he is, but the Dodgers go out 8-2 in the first half of doubleheader at Yankee Stadium. It's pretty busy in the New York, New Jersey metropolitan area. Again, no score Spain, Argentina, right around the 55th minute. Obviously, second half World Cup final at New York, New Jersey Stadium, as it were. 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Adam Kaufman, Harry Lyles Jr., and baseball going on throughout the day here on this Sunday. We do have Sunday Night Baseball ahead of us here on ESPN Radio, and that is once again involving the Dodgers and the Yankees. Should be a fun one, but did you have any feeling about, you know, this doubleheader off of yesterday's postponement, how this was going to go? We had a great pitching matchup, Yamamoto and Schlittler. It's just ultimately L.A. struck first and, you know, really hammered it on with five runs in the eighth, never looked back.
4: Yeah, it always kind of feels like it. Everything is kind of, and it's the way it's been the last couple of years, everything is dictated by the Dodgers, right? You know, obviously the lineup is the lineup. Obviously we had a better pitching matchup, but to me, seeing those bats get going, the doubleheader is different. Obviously, the postponement yesterday switched things up. But to me, again, the Dodgers can only sort of get in the way of themselves. I think for the Yankees, obviously, you just, you know, hope for the best here and hope that more than anything, Aaron Judge gets healthy so you can actually make a push against this same team come October.
3: This is the World Series preview, at least if you were to trust the betting odds on DraftKings Sportsbook. The Dodgers, the favorites, plus 190, the Yankees plus 550, and no one else is inside of 10-1. The next closest, Milwaukee, at 10-1. Then you have your Atlanta Braves, the Philadelphia Phillies, who obviously have been much, much better since their managerial change. They're both at 12-1. No love for my Red Sox, who are the hottest team in baseball, by the way, with 13 straight wins off of beating the Rays earlier, 25-1. So down the board just a little bit. Jeff Passan, ESPN senior MLB insider, was on game night and was asked, Dodgers or the field to win the World Series? What do you say, Jeff?
5: let's not give too much disrespect to the Milwaukee Brewers, who have been quite good this season, and the Tampa Bay Rays and the Philadelphia Phillies, and you know, the number of teams that have played good baseball this year, as good as the Dodgers. No, there's no one as good as the Dodgers at this point. And look, mathematically, I'm probably going to take the field, because there are very few scenarios in which you'll ever find a single team that has better than 50% odds to win the World Series until you get pretty deep into the playoffs. But yeah, I mean, I would take the Dodgers. That's how good they are. And we don't even know how they're going to add to their roster at this point. There's still a lot that they can do before the trade deadline on August 3rd, and I anticipate that they're going to at least make some moves.
4: I mean,
3: how do you feel?
4: Listen, there are the Dodgers, and then there are 29 but if teams, right? Like, like things that you, okay, like if you do X, Y, and Z, then like, yes, maybe you can show up to the dance and have a round with the Dodgers. But like the fact that Jeff even mentioned, right, that they could still do, have some moves to try to sharpen their sword for the rest of the season. I am also, I believe, you know, in the mathematics, like Jeff, hey, you know what, if you're going one team or the field, you go field. But like, I'm going Dodgers. I am. Like, we're talking about a weak American League. There are some teams, obviously, in the National League with promise. If the Braves get healthy, that's a big if. That's always seemingly been an issue for them over the last 5 years. Shoot, you go last six, including the year they actually won the World Series. People forget Ronald Acuna did not play for them then because of injury. But you mentioned Milwaukee. The Braves are there. Chicago started off hot. Hasn't necessarily looked the same, but they're still there. Phillies climbed out of a hole that, quite frankly, I did not think that they would be able to. I do like their starting staff, and they've got some big bats in that lineup. They feel like that they have the right recipe for October, Adam. Obviously, your Red Sox have made a run, but it just feels like the Dodgers are in a class above everybody else, man.
3: Well, especially since the Dodgers are doing what they are supposed to do.
4: Yes.
3: And I know that a team like L.A., the way it is built, the investment in those players, the depth, just the incredible roster, you know, as good a roster as money can buy, right? You know, in a sport that doesn't have a salary cap. The Dodgers, it'd be easy to underwhelm and, again, by their standards, win, you know, 95 games. Look a little like they did last year when there were so many injuries they had to battle through. But then ultimately, you know, postseason shows up. Let's win a short series. Let's go out. Let's just be what we're supposed to be. You win the World Series. And not that it was easy. I mean, the Blue Jays very, very much were in line to win that World Series. The Dodgers had to come back and do it. Mm. But, you know, it was depth. It was greatness. It was a collection of things, talent most especially, that won out. This year, however, the Dodgers are playing like the team that some people said, well, this group could win 115 games, 110 games. You're looking at them with the most wins in Major League Baseball right now at 63. Their run differential is laughably good, plus 156. is where it stands right now. Just for some perspective on that, the best in the American League is the White Sox of all teams, who I'm still trying to rationalize the idea that the White Sox are even a good team, and they're leading the Central. That's at plus 45. Mm-hmm. So that's more than 100 runs better, differential-wise, the Dodgers against the White Sox. So to your point, and Jeff alluded to this as well, and let's go back to Jeff Passan here. When you're looking at the American League, even if you want to, okay, with the NL, the Milwaukee Brewers, and don't discount them, and they're leading their division, the inconsistency, as you alluded to with the Cubs, but that staff for the Brewers, it's so good. Fine, softer American League, wide open American League. Who would be the team to beat there, Jeff, in the AL?
5: I don't know how to verbalize a shrug emoji, but if I was going to, it's a big I don't know. I still think it's probably the Yankees, but a lot of that depends on Judge, too. I know the Tampa Bay Rays have the best record in the league. I know that they have a solid rotation, and Drew Rasmussen and Shane McClanahan are two very good pitchers. Nick Martinez, another all-star this season. And when you have a lineup that has Junior Caminero and Yandy Diaz and Jonathan Aranda in it, you know, that might be enough. And so I'd say Yankees pending medical results.
6: Can I jump in here, Adam?
3: Please.
6: The Yankees stink. Oh, my God. It's painful to watch this team. I'm a diehard Yankee fan. They today against Yamamoto, obviously Yamamoto's a great pitcher, one of the best in bigs. They can't hit without Judge. It's the weirdest thing that, you know, baseball is not an individual sport. But when the Yankees lose Judge, they just forget how to hit.
4: That is so interesting. Because wasn't it after, obviously this has been, what, 2 years now? But when Soto first went to the Mets, people got on him because he was like, well, it's so different hitting when I don't have Judge behind me. Remember that being a thing?
6: Yeah, he was saying that he doesn't have the protection. And it's true, like, Judge can single-handedly, he is that impact for the Yankees. Like, he can carry this team offensively for, like, stretches upon stretches. So, like Jeff said in that cut, it is paramount that he comes back. And if he is back, then I'm 10 toes down and I'll be rooting for the Yankees again. But until then, it's a tough watch.
4: Yeah, and I mean, again,
3: well, there aren't a lot of guys. Go ahead.
4: I was just going to say, you got to get healthy, man. Like, and that's the tough thing. And even for, like, as much as I'm sitting here saying, hey, like, the Dodgers are dominant, like, they're so good, everything, all that kind of stuff like that. The beautiful thing about baseball is, shoot, if the Yankees do get healthy, if the Braves do get healthy, Phillies playing your best baseball at the best time, Brewers, like, it lends itself to where anybody can actually win it, right? And so, like, that is sort of, like, the one thing I feel like that baseball does better than any other league is once we get to October, it's kind of anybody's game almost.
3: Make sure you tune in for baseball action tonight as the New York Yankees host the Los Angeles Dodgers, try and avoid the sweep today. Coverage beginning at 6:30 Eastern, right after us on ESPN Radio and the ESPN app. Meanwhile, Argentina and Spain, right about the 64th minute, this match, the World Cup final, continues to be scoreless. But I think what really jumps out is that Argentina still does not have a shot. And I don't mean a shot on target. That would help. I mean a shot. Nothing even in the general direction of the keeper. I'm pretty sure, now I say this like with just a little bit of hesitation because, you know, you could go to extra time and have the thing decided in PKs if it's scoreless. But I'm fairly certain here, Harry, that you're not going to win if you don't shoot the ball.
4: No.
3: I think you have to shoot the ball.
4: Yeah, we got to see some motion here, because you're shoot, at least, I don't know, throw up a Hail Mary, something, you know, I don't know what the soccer term would be for that. Again, casual over here, but
3: it's like hockey, dirty goals, just pucks on net, that kind of thing.
4: Yeah, just, you know,
3: something.
4: A couple of we'll call them hope for the best, you know.
3: Whatever it takes. Four shots on target for Spain of the five or six so far that the team has taken. Argentina, led by, again, Lionel Messi, nothing yet. Maybe he's just waiting for the 80th minute. Maybe he's just coasting, waiting for the 80th minute, and that's when Messi walks through the door, just guns blazing. We'll see. Again, scoreless, 65th minute, World Cup final, Spain-Argentina at New York, New Jersey Stadium. Coming up next, LeBron. Still making all of us wait. Making Adam Silver, the commissioner, wait. He wants to release a schedule, man. He wants to dictate these primetime games. LeBron, you got to tell us all where you're going. But regardless of where it is, does he have a chance at a fifth ring? We'll get into it. It's next. 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

0: This year, by the way, he has been one of the best pitchers in all of baseball in his first full season on the mound since 2023. It had been a bit due to injury, of course. Has a 1.79 ERA spanning more than 85 innings across 14 starts. And, oh, by the way, is hitting almost 300 with 22 homers, ranks third in the National League in OPS and WRC+. He has just been absolutely incredible. A joy to watch. Honestly, not to overstate it, I don't think I am. This is just as sports fans, as you are, as I am, all of you out there listening, there are just some guys that, I'm grateful to have lived through your era.
1: Yes.
0: And Shohei Ohtani, very high on that list. We've never seen it before. Apologies, Babe Ruth. This dude's better, and we're never going to see it again.
1: Yep, and here come the callers.
0: Good. 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You can, by all means, be a part of that conversation if you'd like. It is a thrill to watch them. Argentina suffered a red card, down to 10 players now. Still scoreless with Spain. 95th minute. They've tacked just a little bit more onto stoppage time, but not a lot left, obviously, before potential extra time. We'll tell you more about that. Coming up, again, more on Shohei Ohtani. We'd love to hear from you, 888-SAY-ESPN, and much more in the NBA world surrounding LeBron James, roster building, all of it in the wake of today's Lu Dort trade, Oklahoma City sending him off to Atlanta as part of a three-team deal. Stay with us. 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
5: Everything that we're hearing from Rich Paul and from Shams and others who are reporting on this indicates that he's heard everything he needs to hear. When Shams is talking about the voice notes and Rich Paul has passed them along to LeBron, it makes you think that these teams have made their best pitch to him and he knows what he's doing. It's just a matter of how am I going to deploy this information.
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